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left-footed. Got no chance of the wedding. 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Milk the cash vash. So big like a tractor. Go on, try and pick me up. I dare thou. A metre away, a massive exit sign. Denied. Stay, you idiot. Have a good time. In the back of my mind, detective theme tunes and a really weird vibe. Learn from the best, toys, try and be kind. This is Sparta. No, it's not. Approach the stand, you coward, and dance. Voice of an angel, but no delight on the face of anyone. No wings. Just an ache on the spot where my kidney stones grow. Even after 600 dance lessons, still not got round to hitting the whoa. I'm really trying, though. What a package. What a deal. What a steal. Like kiss from a rose by seal. Can we break into the communal biscuits or what? I'm giving it my all over here, everything I've got. Getting close to coming in on the fall. Welcome to new members, come forward. I'm a regular here, proper stressing. I've got this wedding, mind bending. How you can spend your time focusing on things you don't even like and end up never improving at anything. Yeah. Yeah. Yeah. Can I stop you? I rewatched Game of Thrones. It's over 10 years old, yeah. You put the poison in a necklace.

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The name, Looks Like New, comes from a French agrarian poet, Peter Morin, who coined the phrase, a philosophy so old that it looks like new. 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

0: 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My name is DJ Dury Moe, representing all the San Luis Valley, and I'm the curator of the show you're currently listening to, 1190 Mixtape. I am Hip Hop, a weekly show that airs every Thursday from 11 p.m. to midnight Mountain Time. It's also a sister show to Stank Face, the first all-hip-hop show on 1190, which I host every Saturday from 6 p.m. to 8 p.m. Mountain Time. So if you like what you hear tonight, please be sure to support shows such as these so that hip-hop gets the much-needed love it deserves. After all, hip-hop belongs on the radio. Peace.
1: There's nothing you or anyone can do. 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

0: integrated tech solutions.
1: Leshartat a chota da nyart ka nyart fot na chine hadig ma sta punish so railing la hela her warner a budget darn san air than a gate.

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1: Actually, more the clean assassin here in the Rio. 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
2: Russian before the main apple, garlic and roast, the carrot and honey, tommy, shallots and sourdough. 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
2: 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Y'all don't know?
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rhymes harder than Daniel with a preacher in the wrong den. 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Neither did Eve. High on the fake, heard the news in Bouvet rolling on, and Mike Seth told me. 2 days after I was hanging in Paris with a dude named Snake. 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

0: I can relive the situation like it was just this morning. 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I don't think I'm alone, I can just tell it the tone, chef. 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All the things you really just won't let go, go, go. My ghost, go, go.
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0: It was right under my nose, felt all the weight and smelt the aroma. 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I try to move on, but little I know that I needed my bro. 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

0: I can relive this situation like it was just this evening. 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

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You think you rock hard? I hate you! We've got the hardest crooners out right now. Nat King Cole, Etta James, Dean Martin. No one's messing with Radio 1190. Eat trash! Eat dirt! Get out of here! We've also got Frank Sinatra! Hold your pacemakers, old people! We're the only station playing Sammy Davis Jr., Bing Crosby, and for the bad boys, Bobby Darin! 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

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On Tuesday, September 8th, the College of Music is hosting a program featuring Double Reed faculty members Yoshiyuki Ishikawa and Peter Cooper. The event starts at 7:30 p.m. at Gruzin Hall. On Thursday, September 10th, the Mobile Food Pantry will be open from 2 to 4 p.m. at Kittredge Central. The food pantry is open to all CU students, staff, and members of the Boulder and Broomfield communities. Food is distributed on a first-come, first-served basis. Heard Leadership Council is hosting the first Spirit Day of the year on Friday, September 11th from 11 a.m. to 2 p.m. at Farron Field. Drinks, food, and buff gear will be available. On Saturday, September 12th, the Student Game Day Huddle will take place on Farron Field from 10 a.m. to 12 p.m. ahead of the home opener against Weber State. The football game starts at 1:30 p.m. at Folsom Field. And that's a wrap on this week's Radio 1190 CU Campus Highlights calendar. 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

about crying nipples to a friend she finds herself saying. 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

0: 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Hey, is this thing on? Can you hear me? My name is Iris. I'm general manager here at Radio 1190. And if you're into what you've been hearing, it's brought to you every single day by about 150 CU Boulder student volunteers. 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
1: Are you recording?

Drink it up. 50 years bout enough. Time to come back. They wanna call the bluff. Okay then, time to come back. What up? Hail King Huey, do it for fluid, you knew it was moving forever. Loop it, the truth is the movement was really too clever. Who is the newest to do it, pursuing a useless, polluted agenda? Too long to get they both together, 50 years bad enough. Patient, gave him a 2-year grace. 6-6 came, then they saw the true face. Black on black on black, irate. Had them all running scared straight out the gate. Skin do show you who kin, that's it though. What's inside never been too simple. Syrup, he sip cause he can't taste his own. Drink it up, drink it up. You belong in every milliliter of. They tried to take out every military leader, but you was born to be a martyr, and that doesn't mean a thing because that body really meat. Fill it up, your history is one you might consider killing for. This ain't the they taught you when you went to kindergarten. What you need to know is in the Queen Angela done told y'all. Grasp at the root. So what y'all talking about? Hands up, don't shoot. Look back. Blood on the ground. Look straight. They still shooting. Jump back. Still here. Now what that tell you about death? Death ain't. You got to drink it up, drink it up.

time to fly, cause you know time fickle. So cold, finna snow, swing an icicle. Taking out a police or a politician, issuing a statement saying turn it on a dime, get the nickel. And it ain't just money, B, this ain't honey sweet, but it's funny to think of them wanting to speak when this pain is deep and ingrained in. Drink it up, dress it down. Queen, wear the crown. King, wear the wounds. New blood in the wounds. 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Bubble goose, suede shoes. Looking like a who's who with a dead. Come back, bust ahead. Run track to the red. 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You knew about adapting since you started tapping. And in the dark, flapping the full moon. Asking if you knew the passion that grew what I'm asking. Because they were never seeing the basics. Geronimo, Erica, Gregory with their faces. And every book record or CD even made the MP3s laced it. Brother Malcolm done told y'all. By any means. So what y'all talking about? All on the same team. Look back. Blood on the ground. Look straight. They still shooting. Jump back. Still here.

Everybody wanna kill a moment for the moment, but they cannot kill what cannot die. There wasn't ever really an opponent for what they figured was only 3/5 human, and they thought they couldn't slay by disconnecting for the truth. But look, your brother George is back again and never did look fine. I said it's time to gather up another meeting of the INA. Said they quit and could've killed him in America. Can't either man even sleep since 71. Ain't it time to feed him? Really sip a little sum. He up in a Cadillac with Lil Bobby Hutton. Ron Shotty with the shotty swooping up the cousins. They swooping for your buddy Bobby Steelers at the door, but then you group up at the club. And brother Eldridge is keeping souls on ice. Till the time was just right now. Suffices. Emery got the scene drawn up nice. And a Feeny here with pocket. Thug life.

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Look back, blood on the ground. Look straight, they still shooting. Jump back, still here. Now what that tell you about death? Death ain't, you got to.

0: Hey, man. Hey, you got that good stuff, man? I've been itching for it.
1: Oh, yeah, man. I got you right here. Some fresh 1190.
0: Nah, man. Nah. This stuff is good, but I need that hard rock, man. I need that hard rock.
1: Oh, yeah. I got exactly what you're talking about, man. Right here.
0: Oh, yeah, man. It's exactly what I'm looking for, man. It's exactly what I'm... Oh!
2: 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Hand over that there music now. Oh, hold on now. This is some pretty good stuff. But y'all boys should be listening to your music legally. 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
1: Content. Never forget the fact that we are all just content. That anything you put out there, you're content. We are all just potential content for someone else's needs.
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1: They're just, you know, hundreds of people rolling their dice, throwing their hat into the content providing ring. Content. Forever.
3: Make it mandatory.
1: Content.
0: You don't have to pay people to participate.
1: Your content.
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1: My content.
4: You're forced to participate.
1: Content is eternal.

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1: Forever. Eternity.
2: You don't need people anymore.
1: Nothing you can do about it.
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1: Nothing you can do.
3: Content.
1: You will be mashed up, cut up, repackaged for someone else's needs.
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6: Yeah, we're not producing the content. We're allowing users to share.
7: I hereby declare this to be an unlawful assembly.
8: It's easy.
9: Get all this user-generated content for free. You don't have to do anything.
8: I don't create it. I own it.
9: I think people are happy to participate.
10: It's expensive.
1: Your content.
10: You know what I mean? It's like the sounds that are used are not cheap.
1: My content.
10: They're very expensive sounding sounds. That sound, right? I just had to get used to it.
11: It's the responsibility of the industry to figure out how to extract their value out of each generation.
12: I want to know what they're talking about amongst themselves. And I want to spread that content to the people who aren't this content.

0: is going to companies that don't create any content.
1: Once we have these inspirational provocations,
2: your content,
1: data whisperers will become the new messiahs.
2: My content,
1: to create ideas so contagious they cannot be controlled.
0: Content.
3: I like being in the vortex.
2: You got no control over it, man. It's eternal.
3: When I'm in the vortex, I like being in the vortex. When I'm in the vortex, I want never to leave. When I'm in the vortex, I love the people who help me put stuff in the vortex.
4: We're allowing users to participate.
3: Clearly, you're in the vortex. It feels good. Your words reflect. It feels like that you're in the vortex. It feels like power.
2: That's it.
3: Participate. And it will be my eternal quest.
2: Eternity.
3: To give up whatever I have to give
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3: up.
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3: In order to spend more of my time
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3: in the vortex.

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Farewell to Stotty Cakes, Shuggy Boats and calling the third meal tin. 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

0: Farewell to my ancestors. Born and rested, seahorse crested, you will be remembered. For I see Johnny Miner and the glowing of the embers. Farewell.
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This is Slip Smith. You're tuned into Gold Sounds. Maybe a very special Gold Sounds. I don't know. Maybe it's because Soapy's birthday's coming this weekend. And so, because of that, I'm going to play some music that really shaped who I am. So, maybe you've heard some of these before, maybe not. We'll find out. All right, we're going to start first with the high school era. And there's a lot of hip-hop in the high school era, so what better to start with than A Tribe Called Quest? Here's Bug It Out.

0: to her code, love struck, was my mode. 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She kissed me
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0: upstairs, where we met. 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Transcripts show more than flirt. I love daisies, red her shirt. 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Jenny, only thought about Jimmy, but asked was I a virgin, like some kid named Derwin? 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
1: Now wait a minute!
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4: 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Look at him go. Look at him go.
5: Oh, baby.
6: Positions, muscle flex. Dove was lost in a Ghana hex. Passed her test, felt her teddy. Jennifer O'Jenny. Notions, soothe the mood. Dove was lost in De La Heaven. Screen plug two, did the do. Jennifer O'Jenny. Jenny, tease my homeboy Granny. In fact, she teased so many. She was known as a garden tool.
0: No more, I dispatch. Was it Jimmy had met his match? Or could it be the realization all girls owned a Jenny? For normal health, I have

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1: Good morning. We're starting off with a little bit of songs from, you know, Soapy's high school era that helped shape him. Tribe Called Quest, Bugging Out to Kick It All Off, and Beastie Boys Do It, De La Soul, Jennifer Taught Me, and then Outkast, The Art of Storytelling. Not part one, but part two. But part one is a really good song as well. Keep going with we're getting closer to this is freshman-ish year of college. It's a band we play frequently on Gold Sounds. And this is Pavement Unfair.

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1: 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We were just listening to The Kinks' Village Green. Before that, Nick Drake, Fly, Blur Tender, and then kick that off with Pavement Unfair. We're going to keep moving because it's going to be a little shorter show today, unfortunately. I got some other commitments, so we'll only be 1 hour today instead of the two. But don't worry, we'll be 2 hours next week. All right, so we're going to keep moving on to, where was it? Early 2000s. So, what can't you do but play the Strokes? So here we go. This is Alone Together.

crooked paths to your resting place. We will leave you in the woods. Tell your friends you slip down.

0: Oh yeah, baby, it's me, Austin Powers, and I love donating, baby, yeah. Oh, it's so important, baby. Yeah, that's why I go to 1190.radio and I click donate, baby. Yeah!
1: We were just listening to Walkman, Canadian Girl, and then another one from Walkman, just because I like Walkman. Thinking of a dream I had before that, Liars. It fit when I was a kid, and started off with the Strokes Alone Together. We got time for a few more before we got to end the show a little early today. But don't worry, as I said, be back full 2 hours next week. Just the side gig, it's really demanding. All right, here is Sunset Rubdown, Snake's Got a Leg.

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We were just listening to the jam, All Mod Cons, for that Being Dead, Blanket in My Bone, Phoenix Rally, and then started off with Sunset Rubdown, Snake's Got a Leg 3. That is going to do it for me today. Thanks for joining, and don't, you know, just remember, we'll be back for 2 full hours next week. But continue to make 1190 the soundtrack of your weekend. I hope you have a great great one, and enjoy your Friday, and we'll see you soon.

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2: No, you don't. You don't. You don't. No, no. That's fine. I didn't actually want you to anyway. No, no, no. That's fine. That's fine. That's fine. That's fine. That's fine. No, no. I really, I didn't even think that you wanted to. Like, I didn't want you to. I actually don't want you to do that. So, like, yeah, no, that's fine. Fine. Fine. Don't do it. Don't do it. No, seriously, don't do it.
1: Oh, you said you did want to do it. Oh, sorry. Sorry. Yeah, yeah. Thank you. Thank you. Yeah, thanks.

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1: Thank you.

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Yeah. Sliding in DMs just to slide on prophylactics. Wasn't about attraction. Nah. 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I wouldn't pass him a napkin. Trapped in my ego. Getting whatever he want. 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

one bad, the right one couldn't accept, thinking that they all the same. 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
1: Light as a feather, stiff as a board. 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

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I'm wondering, yeah, it seems to me that there's nowhere else that I would rather be. 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
1: The fox fled from the brash woodsman and ran to hide in a dim, dark cave. 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

0: Endeavor listeners, my name is Ryan, and this is your Radio 1190 CU Boulder Campus Highlights Calendar for the week of Monday, September 7th. 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The food pantry is open to all CU students, staff, and members of the Boulder and Broomfield communities. Food is distributed on a first-come, first-served basis. Heard Leadership Council is hosting the first Spirit Day of the year on Friday, September 11th from 11 a.m. to 2 p.m. at Farron Field. 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The football game starts at 1:30 p.m. at Folsom Field. And that's a wrap on this week's Radio 1190 CU Campus Highlights Calendar. 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
1: Love is a wolf in disguise. To yourself or that deck of cards within that you bet your life. Love
2: is a wolf.
1: In disguise. As a butterfly.
2: To yourself or that deck of cards within.
1: You cannot fly.
2: Bet your life.
1: In every direction that you bet at once. Your life.
2: As a butterfly.
1: Love.
2: Cannot fly.
1: A butterfly.
2: In every direction
1: at once. As a wolf in disguise. Fly. To yourself for that deck of cards within.
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1: Well...

0: 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I'm in the Beatles, and I love Radio 1190. I'm John Lennon. We were working on the Beatles project, Abbey Road, and we all listened to Radio 1190, and that really inspired us, you know, while we were working on Abbey Road. 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
1: 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It's Friday, September 11th. I'm Juliana Krigsman, and I'll be your host and producer for this morning's show. Today marks 25 years since the attacks in Washington, New York, and Pennsylvania on 9/11. This morning, we remember the lives that were lost in all four airplane crashes inside the Pentagon and the Twin Towers, as well as the soldiers whose lives were taken in the wars that followed, and those who fell sick due to toxins emitted from the burning buildings. Today, you'll listen to today's episode of the Yale Climate Connections with Dr. Anthony Leiserwitz, as he talks about an impossible choice Americans must make when facing extreme heat. Next, you'll hear this week's Regional Roundup with Maeve Conran. On this week's Regional Roundup, we hear how volunteers are helping to protect cultural resources in Utah. We then head to Wyoming to hear how ranchers are using satellites to help herd cows, saving time and money. Then, we hear about a giant water lily competition at the Denver Botanical Gardens. Next, we head to the Four Corners area to hear about the world premiere of the Cortez Overture. We round out the show hearing how writing bad poetry can be used during therapy. But first, the headlines. Last night at the Republican National Convention in Dallas, Texas, President Trump said that if the Republicans win the House, Americans get $5,000. This proposal raises legal and ethical questions, would need to be passed by Congress, and cost an estimated $1 trillion, increasing the already substantial national debt in the United States. This week, Apple introduced its latest iPhone, one that folds in half. The foldable smartphone expands to its screen size and then folds like a flip phone to fit into your pocket. The new phone will cost $1,999, $1,000 less than Samsung's Galaxy Z Fold 8, and is the biggest physical change to the iPhone in almost two decades. Boulder Valley School District settled a lawsuit with the Anti-Defamation League and a Jewish family at Southern Hills Middle School this week over allegations of bullying and harassment. BVSD Superintendent Rob Anderson told CPR that the details of the bullying were hard to hear and apologized for what the student endured. That's all for today's headlines, and I'll be back with the audio magazine after this quick music break. Stay with us.

0: You're listening to 1190 News. I'm Juliana Krigsman. Up next is your climate news with today's episode of the Yale Climate Connections with Dr. Anthony Leiserwitz. Today, he'll be talking about an impossible choice Americans must make when facing extreme heat. Here are today's climate connections.
1: I'm Dr. Anthony Leiserwitz, and this is Climate Connections. Across the U.S., millions of people live in affordable housing, and many struggle to make ends meet. And as the climate warms, they're increasingly exposed to extreme heat.
2: And sometimes have to make a decision between putting food on the table or turning on the AC to a temperature that is actually safe for people to be able to withstand the extreme heat that we're seeing.
1: In a recent report, Juan de Clet Barreto and his team at the Union of Concerned Scientists analyzed nearly 8 million affordable housing units across the U.S. They found that almost half are in counties that received at least 21 days of extreme heat alerts from the National Weather Service in 2024.
2: Many of these homes are already homes that are energy inefficient, that do not have air conditioning units, or the folks that live there do not have the ability to easily pay for the bill.
1: Without adequate cooling, vulnerable groups, including children and the elderly, are at greater risk of heat-related illness and death. So De Clet Barreto's team recommends policies that tackle affordability and extreme heat together. For example, ensuring that low-income people can access weatherization and energy bill assistance to help vulnerable people stay safe as temperatures rise. Climate Connections is produced by the Yale Center for Environmental Communication. To learn more about climate change, visit climateconnections.org.
0: That was today's edition of the Yale Climate Connections with Dr. Anthony Leiserwitz. And here is Maeve Conran with this week's regional roundup.

0: Welcome to the Regional Roundup, a production of Rocky Mountain Community Radio, a coalition of public and community radio stations in Colorado, Wyoming, Utah, and New Mexico, including this one. I'm Maeve Conran, the coalition's managing editor, and coming up on today's show, we'll hear how volunteers are helping protect cultural resources in Utah.
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0: From Rocky Mountain Community Radio, it's the Regional Roundup. Outdoor recreation has surged in the Mountain West following the COVID-19 pandemic. With more people headed outdoors, there's more risk of damage and graffiti in some of the region's most special places. Utah wants to make sure valuable cultural resources are protected, and they've enlisted volunteers to help. Our rural climate reporter, Caroline Yanez, has more.
5: So then you're just taking a look now to see if anything looks different.
1: And also just for my own enjoyment. But yeah, I didn't see anything.
6: That's Rachel Smith, a volunteer with the Utah Cultural Site Stewardship Program. On this hot, windy day, at a popular recreation area along the Colorado River near Moab, she's using her binoculars to look at a petroglyph panel high up on the canyon wall. She says even she notices something new every time she's here.
1: You become kind of intimate with them and notice them in different seasons and different light. And I mean, I have some sites where I've been to dozens and dozens of times, and then the light shifts, and it's like it reveals itself in different layers.
6: Volunteers with the program are assigned archaeological and cultural sites, like these petroglyphs, which they visit at least 4 times a year. They use an app, like Smith's doing now, to document the area.
1: I can take sort of my baseline photographs, but I can also report anything that I'm concerned about, like new social trails or some of my sites where people decide they're going to cut firewood from trees, or there's new graffiti, anything like that.
6: If there is any new graffiti, or things like litter or rogue fire pits, the program reports it to the land management agency responsible, like the Forest Service or the BLM, who will then do what they can to address the problem. The program was started in 2020 with funding from Utah's legislature. Smith, a retired school teacher in Grand Junction, was already spending a lot of time outside, hiking and camping on the Colorado Plateau, and she would regularly report any disturbances she saw at these sites.
1: Before that funding, you know, you never heard back, you never knew if a report was looked at, you know, and now with this system, there's a lot of communication with the volunteers.
6: Rachel Blumhart is the program's engagement specialist. She says in some cases, law enforcement has used volunteer reports to find artifacts that have been stolen or to prosecute vandalism.
7: Or figure out at least when it was done, right? So if Rachel sends in a report today and everything looks great, there's no graffiti at this site, whatever, and she comes back in 2 months and there is graffiti, then we know that happened the last 2 months.
6: All the photos, regardless of whether there's damage to report or not, go into a database maintained by the University of Utah. Blumhart says having all of that information can help land managers engage visitors even better, whether that's putting up signs or getting more staff in the field.
7: I think we'll really be able to see how management decisions in the 2020s are impacting cultural resources, and hopefully we can learn from good choices and bad choices, and reports like this and lots of redundancy will help kind of see those patterns.
6: A variety of sites are included in the program, ranging from Dinah, a massive pink dinosaur sculpture in Vernal, to all of the pictographs and petroglyphs found around the Colorado Plateau, created by the ancestors of Native tribes in the region.
8: They've created this wheelhouse of integrating all voices that are connected to the history of Utah.
6: That's Autumn Gillard, a Southern Paiute anthropologist in Utah.
8: And it's something that is really great because as descendant communities of these cultural sites, it really gives us a tangible feeling of acknowledgement and connection to these places.
6: She says the program helps visitors understand that relationship between tribes and these sites and emphasizes visiting with curiosity and respect.
8: Native people of Utah, indigenous people, we are not a people of the past. We are very much a contemporary group of Native peoples who occupy this state and who are very interested, invested in the protection of our ancestors' cultural belongings that they have left behind.
1: Well, yeah, that's one of the fun things of exploring.
9: Is like going up at Arches, I'm sure there's a ton of them up in there, you would assume, but never.
7: Yes. Yeah, it makes exploring lots of fun.
6: Back along the Colorado River, Smith is answering questions from tourists about the petroglyphs. She values being able to help people make connections to the landscape, and volunteering has helped her deepen her own connection, too.
1: These places and the setting and the land and the dark skies are all part of this human story. And to me, that's who we are as humans. We're storytellers. And so being able to caretake these places that hold a piece of that story is super important to me.
6: She hopes that other people will form special relationships with these places too, whether they're just visiting or they decide to volunteer themselves. For Rocky Mountain Community Radio, I'm Caroline Yanez.
0: For over a century, cowboys have relied on miles of barbed wire fence to move cattle across pastures. But now they can control herds by satellite-powered collars. That's taking work off the plate of the modern rancher and, in the long run, saving money. KHOL's Jenna McMurtry reports now from Wyoming on the first ranch in the Tetons to use the technology.
10: Large buttes frame miles of grassy pasture on the first right out of Jackson on Highway 22. Pockets of cottonwoods sprinkle the valley floor. In the distance, the summit of the Grand Teton pokes out. The area is home to the Meade family ranch, where six generations of ranchers have stewarded land since 1906.
2: These are Black Angus. They have some of our bulls, like that one with a white belly. He's got some Simmental in them.
10: Most recently, that includes Kate Meade and her husband, Brad.
2: So they're like, move us, move us.
10: Together, the couple and their adult kids keep the ranch up and running for a small-scale beef business. That includes their son, Sam, who recently ran for the GOP Senate nomination but lost in the primary. Today, Kate's driving around on a four-wheeler checking in on the ranch's 50-plus steers. They'll go to slaughter once they're finished.
11: You know, if you look at their flank, and their flank is nicely developed, you know, they're ready to go.
10: Meade beef products can be found at a local boutique butcher or on a high-end menu. But to get there, small-scale ranching like this takes a lot of work, moving hundreds of cows several times a year.
2: And when they're getting off the truck, they like look around like, woohoo! It's very
10: cool. The annual ritual used to mean setting up and taking down miles of fence when the cows leave for temporary grazing leases in the nearby Grosmont foothills.
11: Our boys used to come. I'd say, go, you know, we need you to work on the fence up here. And they go, it's an antique. How the hell are we going to keep that fence?
10: That work involves blocking off some pastures every few days for small area grazing with layers of fence. But this year, it looks different and takes a lot less time.
2: Okay, so now, this is our Westfield, and for the first time last year, we grazed this entirely using halters.
10: She says halter, a New Zealand-based company that sells collars for cattle that are connected to a virtual fence. From her kitchen table, Meade explains that as long as there's Wi-Fi, the Meades can move the cow's boundaries by the tap of a phone, instead of setting up and taking down new fences each time.
2: They have an audio deal that comes on and goes beep, beep, beep if they get too close to what's the fence, the virtual fence. And then ultimately, if they continue, it'll give them a small shock.
10: Theo Boma works at Halter, where he's advertising the latest use of Starlink's satellite internet as a cheaper entryway to virtual fencing. Halter was the first to launch the option in April. Now, costlier cell towers won't be needed in virtual fencing.
12: Even if you're a ranch on some really remote alien land, no cell service at all, you are able to put these collars on your cows. It's really opened up any terrain in any part of the U.S.
10: And it's not just the Meads getting on board. While they'll be one of the state's first to use the satellite-powered option.
12: Even when I just look at Wyoming and Montana alone, we're talking hundreds of ranches coming live this year on top of the hundreds of ranches that are already live. By the end of this year, there's going to be some really pretty crazy, you know, amount of cows collared and customers within just those two states.
10: After the upfront cost, satellite virtual fencing becomes cheaper than the cell tower option or traditional fencing. The towers cost several grand each. Installing a mile of fence can be upwards of $30,000. Plus, satellite also cuts labor costs. The Meads pay a per cow subscription to rent the collars.
11: I think for 2 years, $62 a year per cow, will go up to $92.
10: They'll still need exterior fences, but by being one of the first, they could usher in a wave of more users, according to Jim Magagna, the president of the Wyoming Stock Growers Association.
13: One of the things as ranchers we don't do, we don't immediately jump on every new technology that comes along because a lot of those have to be more widely tested.
10: The Meads have already noticed some subtle pushback. The family's manager at their Thermopolis area ranch has taken some heat for making the switch.
11: Travis is getting a lot of flack from the guys who consider themselves real cowboys. They're just trying to get rid of cowboys.
10: Although the technology was first met with skepticism, interest is growing. Some just needed to get past the fear of the unknown.
13: It's becoming more and more difficult today to find cowboys when you need labor on your ranch. Find experienced cowboys who really know how to do that work. I think I can see this as becoming not a total replacement for that, but helping to reduce the pressure.
10: Kate and Brad will have to slow down soon. For families like theirs, figuring out ranch succession plans, virtual fencing makes the lifestyle more appealing. More time to spend with family, or simply go out to dinner.
11: I think it's, can be a game changer for that older generation rancher, which Brad and I are now.
10: The next generation can have more balance in a field where work can be all-consuming. For KHOL, I'm Jenna McMurtry.
0: 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I'm Maeve Conran.

0: Giant Victoria water lilies are known for their enormous platter-like leaves. At Denver Botanic Gardens, those leaves are also at the centre of a growing international competition that tests just how much weight they can support before sinking. Now, in its fourth year, the Water Lily Weigh-Off Contest on social media has drawn entries from gardens, parks, zoos and growers around the world. KGNU's Lyra Stone reports.
1: At Denver Botanic Gardens, there are water lilies and then there are water lilies. Among the many aquatic plants growing in its breathtaking water gardens are several varieties of Victoria water lilies. These giant plants include species such as Victoria amazonica and Victoria cruziana, along with hybrids grown here in the gardens. And they are hard to miss.
2: Many visitors ask us if these are real. They are. We grow them from seed every spring.
1: They're enormous, almost perfectly round leaves stretch across the surface of the pond like giant, multi-feet-wide green planters. In their native South America, they can even grow bigger. One species, Victoria boliviana, has produced leaves nearly 11 feet across.
3: They are native to the Amazon in South America. Typically, the water temperature in their native habitat is 80 to 90 degrees.
1: That's Tamara Kilbane, curator of aquatic plant collections at Denver Botanic Gardens. And she helps care for the plants that are featured in the center of an international competition that started right here in Denver, the Water Lily Weigh-Off.
4: Well, boys, let's see how much it can hold. If you ask any Denverites how this summer's been, they'll tell you it's been hotter than a flapjack on a griddle. It's been pretty miserable, but you know who has loved it? Our water lilies. Denver Botanic Gardens officially enters 80 pounds into the 2026 Water Lily Weigh-Off. Let the weigh-off begin!
5: So the idea started from us here at Denver Botanic Gardens. We made a video back in 2021, just casually.
1: Rachel Smallbrooks, Assistant Manager of Social Media and Communications at Denver Botanic Gardens.
5: And then in 2023, we decided to kind of call out some other gardens just for fun. Some of our friends at New York Botanical Garden, Longwood, and Chicago Botanic Garden. And a couple of them joined that year.
1: She says other gardens accepted the challenge and then more joined as news spread.
5: And then fast forward to 2026 and we have maybe over 50 gardens and parks and zoos and growers joining around the world from over likely 9 countries, Italy, France, Belgium just joined this year. So yeah, we started the competition here at Denver Botanic Gardens kind of on accident, I would say.
1: So in the spirit of goofiness and fun, Denver Botanic Gardens accidentally created an international competition. There is just one problem.
6: Yeah, that's with no chance of ever winning.
5: Exactly. We like to say we started a competition we can never win, which...
1: Denver's entry this year measured about 40 and a half inches across and held 80 pounds. That's the most the garden has ever managed. But Bock Tower Gardens in Florida blew past that with a leaf that held 285 pounds. Impressive. How can a leaf hold that much weight? Kilbane says the secret lies underneath the plant and the water.
3: The Victoria, the water platters specifically, they're just designed to hold more weight, just designed by nature, I guess I'd say. The underside has thick veins, and those veins hold air. And then also the veins, you know, once they get to full size, they can be like 2 or 3 inches tall or thick, and they're trapping air within the network of veins. So there's two ways that they're using air to make them very buoyant.
1: But the Weigh-Off isn't only showing people how strong these plants can be. It's also getting them interested in the gardens themselves, which is a big part of Denver Botanic Gardens' ongoing mission here in the city communities and beyond.
3: It's drawing in a younger crowd as well to the gardens. I'll be out working in the ponds and I'll hear someone say, "I saw that lily on TikTok."
1: And those videos can get elaborate. Other competing gardens and parks have created costumes, characters, and entire storylines around their entries. Bristol Botanic Gardens in the United Kingdom, for example, made talking bunnies. Hershey Park in Pennsylvania used a giant candy bar and chocolate kisses in their Weigh-Off. And the Florida winners, Bock Tower Gardens, used a motorized alligator head as a theatrical backdrop to their Weigh-Off.
5: Yeah, and you can tell when you watch some of the videos, like, you know, there's not like an official way to weigh, you know, like, if you see our video, we let ours sink and count that way, and that's fine. It's not really official in any capacity. Yeah. It's just to have fun.
3: And then Q was like, oh, we didn't count our second horticulturist standing on the leaf because it sank in 15 seconds. And I was like, I would have counted that.
1: However, beneath all the silliness, the competition is connecting gardens around the world. And that is important to note.
7: Yeah, this is more, it seems like this is more bonding, I guess you could say.
5: Yeah, it's more for fun to highlight all of the amazing gardens that we have that do so many good things just for public health and for research and for climate change. So it's really just to have fun, goof off, and, you know, make some people laugh.
4: Yeehaw! We had a record number of entries with over 60 public gardens and zoos from across 12 countries entering the weigh-off this year. We also have a new category of the featherweight champion for the garden that made the best video on their smaller water lilies. We are also returning our fan favorite as voted on by you. And introducing a new category this year for home growers and commercial nurseries. Now announcing the 2026 Water Lily Weigh-Off Heavyweight Champion. Drum roll, please. Bock Tower Gardens retains their championship this year, holding 285.7, it is important, pounds on their water lily. It's going to be hard to beat that Florida climate. Congratulations to all this year's participants on a great job. We cannot wait to see what you all...
1: For KGNU News, I'm Lyra Stone.
0: Cortez in southwest Colorado recently hosted the world premiere of an orchestral overture that bears the town's name. It was written by Jaden Cruzon, who graduated from Montezuma Cortez High School in 2021. He returned home last month to conduct the Four Corners Community Band in the premiere of his Cortez overture. KSJD's LP McKay has more.
8: There's the Native American flute-inspired melody. In like the rhythmic structure, you will find a lot of Wild West motifs. Overall, you're going to get this sense of patriotic harmony happening. So there's the opening statement, which has this powerful brass, but this light and floating flute. It is completely contrasted with what's presented next, which is the same melody, rhythmically changed a little bit, that has that driving eighth note rhythm behind it. And it calls to the different forms of adventure that I felt while growing up here. The whole process behind this piece was a very, very much felt like exploring my roots as a tree, you know? So I've branched out and I'm doing a whole bunch of different things now outside of town, but being able to come back to pretty much where everything started, it's really exciting to be able to revisit roots from a different perspective. I have a lot of reverence, a lot of love for my hometown. When I wrote this, I knew nothing about music theory at all. So I just kind of went into my music notation software and I just started plunking things in. Oh, that doesn't sound right. Oh, that doesn't sound right. That sounds worse. Until eventually I settled on something. Hearing this melody in this new transformed form is really cool. And it just makes me super proud of myself.

0: it just kind of sent this flood of nostalgia over me, this sweet nostalgia, that was just, it made it real easy to pour all these really loving emotions into this.
1: Oh, it's a privilege. It's not necessarily a weight, it's a privilege. It's like, wow, we're doing something that no one else has done. It's exciting to play a piece that you know has not been played before. And that's what we're doing with this. So we're very excited about it.

Now the French horns are coming in. Now the flutes are doubling the melody at a way upper octave. There's this specific moment where the French horns have this just really grand moving line, really just pushes on through right towards the grand finale.

0: is writing poetry, even bad poetry, is a way for people to express complex emotions. KRCL's Laura Jones spoke with Bryden about the book.
1: Today, your book dropped. It's called How I Understand It, A Bad Poet's Guide to Mental Health and Resilience. And you've got a theory here that just writing stuff down, allowing yourself to make bad poetry can help.
2: At the core, being a bad poet, it isn't about writing something that's truly terrible. It's more about not caring about what other people are going to think about what you're writing. It's not about impressing other people. It's about looking within, finding something that's true and honest about you and expressing that in whatever way feels honest to you. I think a lot of times people come to therapy wanting coping skills, and nobody ever thinks of poetry as a coping skill, but it absolutely is. Mm-hmm. There are so many different things that happen psychologically when you take the time to look within and write something about it.
1: So as a therapeutic tool, you've been developing this for a while?
2: I've been using it for the past couple of years a lot in my work in private practice and my work at a psychiatric hospital here in Salt Lake City.
1: So let's hear some bad poetry. What do you got?
2: Oh, well, my book is organized in different chapters that I'm hoping people can relate to as they go through different phases of their life. And it's about exploring what it means to be human. And all, if not most, of my poems are infused with mental health frameworks. Some of them are based off of experiences and knowledge that I have as a therapist. Some of them are based off of my personal life. This poem is called My Many Imperfections. It's about control, really, truly. I'd rather live in a world where I have control than live in a world where I definitely don't. And I definitely don't, really, truly. But I'm not ready to grieve the injustices of my world, and I'm not ready to acknowledge all that hurt. I don't know how I would even begin to if I wanted to, which I don't, really, truly. So I lean into an illusion that gives me control, one that I learned when I was young, too young to know I was learning how to cope. If I can fixate on all my many imperfections, all the services I should be providing, all the kindnesses I should be lending, all the calories that need restricting, all the fortitudes I lack in my morality and character that need mending, it all amounts to, I'm never good enough, basically. All the endless nitpicking at my many imperfections, although painful, protects me from the bigger pain of admitting I can't control the thing I can't look into. Who benefits the most? Really, truly. My many imperfections provide me an illusion of control, a mirage of distraction, an unnecessary toll, a stuckness that keeps me suffering, but far from grieving the real issue and moving on. Really, truly, break free, my love.
1: Where can folks catch up with you online?
2: Probably my website, sageinsighttherapy.com, where they can download a free bad poetry guide if they want to have some prompts to write some of their own. It's absolutely free. And they can find me at Instagram at @sage_insight_therapy and Facebook.
0: Laura Jones at KRCL was speaking with Margaret Bryden about her new book, How I Understand It, A Bad Poet's Guide to Mental Health and Resilience. 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Thanks to our rural climate reporter, Caroline Yanez, KHOL's Jenna McMurtry, KGMU's Lyra Stone, KSJD's LP McKay, and KRCL's Laura Jones for today's show. Our theme music is Take Me Somewhere by Joel Adam Russell. I'm Maeve Conran. Thanks for listening.
3: 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I'm Juliana Krigsman, your host and producer for today's show. 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
1: I'm not enough. I'm not enough. I'm not enough. 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
1: 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I see you've decided to take our newly repaired elevator. Excellent choice. 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

0: 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And Barquero on Sunday, September 13th. 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

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Now come on, let's rock. Yeah, oh boy, that's some good singing right there.

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1: All right, everyone, it's been like 4 months, but I'm back. 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I'm really excited to get into this. I've got a lot of new music that I was listening to over the summer, and a bunch of, you know, just some stuff that had some classics from my show to, you know, set the vibe right for the year. Coming up, we got Go Home, Play Music, Feel Better by Michael Sarah Palin. So let's get into that.

All right, you just heard Play Music something. What is it? Go Home, Play Music, Feel Better, and Be Nice to Me by the Front Bottoms. On that song, I've never listened to the monitors before. There's like people talking under the song. Did not realize that. I've only listened to it. My AirPods are like falling apart. I can't really hear like the good, like the really like complex parts of songs on them anymore. I think I need to get new headphones because I would have just never heard like the end part. I had not heard that at all. I almost went to see Michael Sarah Palin over the summer, but it was in Colorado Springs on like a Wednesday night, so I didn't really want to drive like 5 hours for that. That seemed kind of overkill, and apparently the set list was like not very good. So kind of glad I didn't see that. I've been waiting for I feel like the Front Bottoms came like my freshman year, and then I didn't have a car, so I wasn't gonna be able to go. So I still haven't been able to see them either. I feel like Michael Sarah Palin either announced an album soon or like they keep saying they're gonna have a new album, but they kind of have just been their new stuff is like okay. It's Front Bottoms is always doing something weird, and they have like one good song on each album too. So I wait like a year or 2 years to actually listen to it. Next up, we got Steven Believin' by Sports. I've been listening to this album like over and over again all summer. I think I probably played it like once last semester, but I listened to it like constantly. They said they're not making any more posters for this, and then I forgot to go in their store to buy it, which is really annoying because I wanted one for my new apartment. So they only sell like mouse pads of the album for some reason. They don't sell actual posters. They just sell the album art on a mouse pad, which is weird. But anyway, this is upcoming with Sport from Sports, Steven Believin'.

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1: 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He's hot with it!
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3: All right, y'all just heard Stephen Believin' by Sports and A Big Load by Hot Mulligan and Oh Messy Life by Cap and Jazz. This is like from the newest Hot Mulligan album, and it came out a while ago, and I only really listened to it for the first time like a month ago, because it just seemed like it was kind of annoying. They have like a song called like Monica Lewin Skibidi, like Skibidi Toilet, and I was like, you're 30. You can't be making a song like that. And the song does suck, but everything else on it is actually pretty good. It's like, yeah, it's Hot Mulligan. They're a little... It's like, it's not their best, but it's still pretty good. And that Cap and Jazz album, I didn't like know what Cap and Jazz was. I didn't realize the lead singer from American Football was also on Cap and Jazz. I remember everyone going to the Cap and Jazz concert like last October or whatever and being like, I don't know who that is. Why are you guys all there? And I kind of wish I was there because this album, I can't even say pronounce what the album is. It's like, it's just a bunch of letters. But it's so good. I listen to it like every day. I listened to it for the first time, and I have the whole album liked on my like songs after that. Next up, we got some mom jeans, poor boxer shorts. I hadn't listened to Best Buds all the way through in like a couple years because I just assumed I remembered having like every single song liked, and I just listened to it a lot. Just it comes on my shuffle. And then I realized I hadn't listened to this one since, like, high school. And I was like, I don't know why I haven't liked this. It's awesome. I'm really excited about them coming to Boulder. It's weird. All the emo bands, at least, like, October, November, kind of, aren't going to Summit anymore. They're going to Boulder Theater. And I guess Boulder Theater isn't, like, small, but it's definitely smaller than Summit. And it took a while for Mom Jeans to sell out in Boulder, even though it's a smaller venue. And they sold out Summit a couple years ago. I don't know why that is. Maybe it's just less people listen to Mom Jeans in Boulder than in Denver. But I'm still super excited because I can, like, walk to the concert instead of, like, having to drive 30 minutes. It's going to be, like, my friends and I are all going, and we think it's going to be, like, the most fun night ever. We've been thinking about it for, like, 5 months. But, yeah, this is Poor Boxer Shorts by Mom Jeans.

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1: All right, you just heard three songs: "Poor Boxer Shorts" by Mom Jeans, "Solo" by The Story So Far, and "Pallet Town" by Free Throw. That "Story So Far," self-titled,

he is because he's emo, and he's always like calling himself a different shade of blue. And I don't know how he decides. I think he just decides which one based on like how many syllables he needs. But he's always just talking about being like indigo or something. And I think that's kind of funny. Pallet Town by Free Throw is also so good. I love Those Days Are Gone is like one of my favorite albums. This is kind of just me throwing out like my favorite songs from my favorite albums on this whole episode since it's the first one. I just want to like, get the vibe. But I only started listening to Free Throw just because my friends freshman year were like, "Oh, you want to go to this concert? It's like 19." It's like it was like really cheap, and I was like, "Yeah, I mean, I don't have anything else going on." So then I started listening to them, and it was like the 20 or like 10 years, 15 years of those I don't know some, I think it was 10 years of Those Days Are Gone, and so they only really played that at the show. And it was I fell in love with that album the second I listened to it, and like seeing them just play that all, like straight through, it was so great. And then I saw them again last spring, and they weren't very good because they played their new album, which is terrible. There's it I you can't even tell when like a song becomes a different song. It's just it all blends into it. I'm hoping they're coming to Boulder next month, and I'm going. I'm holding out hope that they'll be good this time because they don't have to play their whole new album since they already did that tour. I think this is just them like having fun. So I'm hoping they play more of Those Days Are Gone, and they've got like a bunch of like singles or like EPs that have like some really good songs in them that I've never heard them play, like at a show. So hopefully it'll be good, and if not, I'm gonna lose hope on them. And I won't go. I'm trying to see them every year of college, but if they're bad this time, I might not go senior year. Next up, we have We Might As Well Be Strangers featuring Wednesday by Weezer. This is off their new Gold album. I was going to talk a lot about it. I was going to have like a whole episode just about that album. I still might do that, but I'm going to play this song and then I'm going to talk about it and like my overall thoughts on the whole album. But yep, this is We Might As Well Be Strangers.

All right, that was We Might As Well Be Strangers by Weezer and Wednesday. That was the second single that came out for the album. I think it came out like maybe, I don't think I played this on air. I played their first single, Shine Again, the day it came out. And I was a little worried about, we didn't know it was going to be called the Gold Album when Shine Again came out. And I was like, I was feeling like it was going to be okay. Shine Again was like just a, it was like, it's better than a lot of Weezer songs, but it's not really special. This song got me really excited. It was the same, this song came out the same day that they announced it was called Weezer Gold, and Rivers Cuomo painted himself completely gold and wore like a gold top hat and a suit. And I was like, okay, this might be something. They're self-titling it. They must be confident in it. And this song is so good. It came out, I listened to it probably 20 times that day. I mean, Wednesday is probably the best band making music right now. The Bleeds is the best album that's come out in the last 5 years, easily. Probably the best concert I've ever been to, too. They sounded so good in person. I saw them like last November. I was really surprised Wednesday was going to be on this. Weezer has, like, they do like collab songs. Like, they have features sometimes. Like, they have that song with AJR like 5 years ago, which is terrible. But I just didn't think that was going to be the type of band they would collab with. And I was really excited for the album when this song came out. And then the album actually did come out. And I mean, I think it deserves to be called a self-titled. Like, I don't think, like, I feel like a Weezer self-titled album is supposed to be like their best and like sound like how Weezer sounds. Like, it can't be doing anything like weird or bad. But I mean, there's this song. There's Shine Again is pretty good. The opening song is also pretty good, and then the rest is kind of just whatever. And I was like watching interviews with Rivers. He's talking about this album. He was like, "Yeah, I was trying to think of like a good opening song, and the band wouldn't let me call the song I Hate Homework or something, because my son came home one day and he was upset at homework, and I thought that would be a good song." And I was like, I think Rivers Cuomo doesn't feel things anymore. Like, I think Pinkerton is their best album because Rivers Cuomo is really sad and emo, and he's just kind of like, his life's like falling apart. And I think he made really good music when he was, unstable and kind of like weird and going insane. And now he's like a multimillionaire and he's really happy. And I just think he doesn't have like struggle in his life. So while he's still like technically proficient and like I still do like Rivers' singing voice, and I mean, he's a good writer, it's not anything like groundbreaking anymore. I don't think we're ever going to see a great Weezer album anymore. This is still like, top 10, but I don't know if that's saying a lot. It's definitely below Green for me. I think it's the same as Red to me. It's not a bad album. There's a few songs on it that I really like, but I'm never listening to the whole album all the way through again. I was gonna go see them, but I don't care about like stadium concerts. I mean, there is a pit, but it's $700, and I'm not gonna give Weezer $700. I'll get like the. Oh, I guess I might not. It's just I don't even know. It's like people are just scalping. I don't think that's good for music. But Weezer is still like one of my favorite bands of all time, and I liked it, and I like that this song exists. And I heard that Wednesday is making a new album. They're on their last like European tour with Bleeds, and then they said they're gonna write something new. So I'm really hoping that that comes out soon because I love Bleeds and I want to see what else they're gonna come up with. Next up, the new This Is Lorelei album came out today. I've been in class all day, so I haven't been able to listen to it. But this is one of the singles that came out a few weeks ago that I've been listening to all summer. So this is Oh No Now My by This Is Lorelei.

All right, that was "Oh No Now My" by This Is Lorelei. With that, for the Weezer song, the Weezer album, I was gonna just do a whole show where I was just gonna, listen to each song and then like say my thoughts on it. I honestly might do that with This Is Lorelei. Like, I'm gonna, listen to it like just once before that, but then next week I think I'm just gonna come in and then maybe, I don't know, or at least I'll have some thoughts about the album for next episode. But from the singles, I'm hoping this is really good. Box for Buddy, Box for Star is so good. And like they made like a deluxe and then they made like a second deluxe. That second deluxe is also really good. They had like a cover from Waxahachie that was like one of my favorite songs from the summer. And I'm really, it came out today. I'm going to be listening to it in 15 minutes, but I'm really, really psyched about it. I'm really sad I'm missing their concert. Or at his concert. I think it's just one guy. I've heard they're really good. I've heard his other project, Water From Your Eyes, is really bad in concert. I think they're opening for, like, Paramore or just Hayley Williams. It might have been just Hayley Williams on her own. But apparently maybe it was also, like, that crowd doesn't like the type of music Water From Your Eyes makes, but they were really not feeling it, apparently. Which is weird because I really like Water From Your Eyes, but I have heard their like live performances are not as good as their recordings, which is unfortunate because I really like it. But yeah, I saw an interview with the guy from This Is Lorelei, and he was like, "I really hope that people like the album, so I can stop doing interviews." And I don't know what I mean. I guess like I think This Is Lorelei to me is like a really big thing. Because especially here at Radio 1190, I think a lot of people really like it. But I guess a lot of other people are not that big on it or just haven't heard of it. So I think he's still trying to, like, break out into, like, the level of popularity that I think a lot of people would think that he has. But also you're opening for Hayley Williams. You're still an opener. But, yeah, I mean, I hope this album blows up. I hope more people get to listen to This Is Lorelei, because they are so good, or he is so good. The name sounds like a band, but it's just a guy. It's like, Hootie and the Blowfish, isn't that one guy? Or is that, the guy, I don't know. There's like that Key and Peele bit I'm trying to remember. But, yeah, I'm very excited to listen to this right after my show is over. Next up, I don't really have any new stuff, but I just really want to listen to some Ween, so you guys aren't going to listen to that with me. This is Tried and True by Ween.

All right, you just heard Tried and True by Ween and Tragic Girl by Weezer. That's going to be it for my show. I'm going to be here next year at 1 p.m., next week at 1 p.m., you know, same times every week. 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
3: 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Bad dreams are only dreams. What a time you chose to be born.

Radio 1190, hello. I'm late today. Oh boy. It's been a week. I overslept today and I slept through my class. Just a quick a word here. You may have seen that the DJ listed now on Hepatitis Andronicus is Moose. And that's because Max Morningheight tragically was killed horrifically in the station on July 23rd, 2026. He was at his show, and forces from beyond our comprehension entered the station and crushed his skull. Gavin, who was the guest at the time, escaped. So yeah, it's a real tragedy. I'm filling in for him until a new long-term DJ can take his place. R.I.P. Max Morningheight. It really is a tragedy. I think we're all mourning him. Okay, I'm signing in to signing into Spotify. Okay. All right. How's everyone's Friday afternoon? I think I'm gonna get next week is when I'm gonna start getting everything locked down. So that's, yeah. 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I know it's like 14 minutes past, but hey, I mean, yeah. Okay. Let's go. All right. First song that we're gonna hear is it's in memory of Max Morningheight. It's I've decided to make it about Max Morningheight. So let's hear that. It's It Could Have Been a Brilliant Career by Belle and Sebastian. Okay, we're not playing. Let's

You just heard Where's Captain Kirk by Spiz Energy, because we are Captain Kirk and we carry the flame. And yeah, Captain Kirk. Let's see. Okay, now we're gonna turn this program to something kind of interesting, I think, which is the Clear Channel Memorandum. 25 years ago, you may remember if you were alive then, 25 years ago to this day. I was not, however, I was not born at that time. But the Clear Channel Communications, which is now iHeartMedia, put out a list of songs which they felt inappropriate to be played. There's a lot of songs on that list, and we're gonna play a few of them right now on air. The first song that we're gonna hear, a couple of Beastie Boys songs, Sure Shot and Sabotage, both of which are clean, by the way. We're gonna hear those, and yeah, it wasn't. It wasn't like the FCC or anything. It was Clear Channel Communications. I don't think the FCC had any problem with those, as far as I know. So, we're gonna hear a couple of Beastie Boys songs.

Okay, I thought that was clean. It's not. I pressed the dump button, so hopefully hopefully that was all right, what's going on with this? All right. That was not a clean version of that song. Hopefully that did not go through. Okay. All right. Sorry about that. Let's see. Okay. I could mute it. I'm very frazzled today, if you can't tell. I'm very, very frazzled at the moment. Let's forget about the Beastie Boys for a minute and turn our attention to another song, which a lot of the songs on that list aren't actually very good. They're just like songs that were popular at the time. But there are a few gems on there. The one of them being Head Like a Hole by Nine Inch Nails. So let's hear that. That's a clean song. That song's clean. Can hear that.

0: Wow. You just heard Crash Into Me by the Dave Matthews Band, and before that was Hit Me With Your Best Shot by Pat Benatar, both of which are insane songs to be playing at such a time. The next one is pretty insane too, but we're gonna have a little word from our sponsors first. Which sponsor? Oh, how about the CU Surplus Store? That we haven't heard from them before.
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0: Sorry, that was maybe a little loud. Okay. What's the next song going to be? We'll just have to see.

So, that song was "Ticket to Ride," by the Beatles. It's a, yeah, it's not, it's an insane, it's an insane song to be playing. Okay, so here's an interesting little history lesson, for you. You know the song "Dancing in the Street"? You know that song? You know that one? Yeah, Martha Reeves and the Vandellas. Well, the original version was banned, but the Mick Jagger and David Bowie version was not banned. So that's interesting. Anyway, we're gonna hear the original right now. So stay tuned for that.

Okay, so you just heard Dancing in the Street by Martha Reeves and the Vandellas. Another quite notable little addition on this list is that every Rage Against the Machine song is banned. There's not a single Rage Against the Machine song that is not banned. So we're just gonna play all of the Rage Against the Machine songs that are on Spotify. And then at the end, we're gonna have like a few that I'm actually gonna play. Okay. let's hear some of those.

Oh yeah, also the albums are out of order in from their date of release. Renegades was released after Battle of Los Angeles, so but right now it's before in this in the queue. So

All right, I think you just heard every Rage Against the Machine song except one. I was actually going to play like three songs at the end, but now I think we only have time for one full song. So, can you guess which one it is? Can you guess which one it is? 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

0: You know, I actually forgot that there's no one directly after me. It's just the mixtape. So I'm actually going to play the two songs that I was going to play before and just go a little over. All right. 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Since I only played one sweeper, let's have another one of those. Let's have. Ooh, yeah, let's hear about the, no, let's hear about freestyle. I think that's new. I haven't heard, we haven't heard about that before, I don't think. Seems pretty new.
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All right, so that's going to be the last one because there actually are people waiting to go on air, even though it's the mixtape and it's not an official show. So I'm gonna let these friends get on air. It's been an incredible time here on air, Radio 1190. All right, let's I'm gonna end. We're gonna end now. So see you all next week at 2 o'clock, not like 2:14. Okay, bye. Have an afternoon. Lovely afternoon. Lovely one. All right.

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0: 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Good afternoon, Boulder, Colorado. It is a beautiful day out there. I'm here joined by one of my close friends from high school. They say you never lose your friends, and I never lost this guy ever. Welcome on, Jared Rosen.
1: What's good?
0: Let's Jared go. And me grew up together in New York, in the suburbs of New York, and we haven't seen each other in about, what? It's been like a year, 2 years?
1: January 1st, 2025.
0: Oh, my God. It's been way too long. A student at the University of Pittsburgh studying.
1: Coming out from Pittsburgh.
0: What are you studying?
1: Business. Let's go.
0: Business?
1: Business I like analytics.
0: It.
1: Let's go.
0: I like it. Business is always the way to go, right?
1: I guess so.
0: You like it? You having a good time? You like Pitt?
1: Yeah, it's great.
0: Hail to Pitt.
1: Everyone listening should go to Pitt.
0: Everyone should go to Pitt? I disagree. Everyone should go to the University
1: Hail
0: of
1: Pitt.
0: Colorado.
1: Hail to Pitt. Hail to Pitt.
0: Go Panthers. Jared, how are the Panthers? We're going to talk about Panthers football today. Talk a little bit about the NHL. Me and him, Islanders fans. Jared brought me into the fandom back when I was in high school. I didn't really know much about the sport until Jared brought me in and basically forced me to be an Islanders fan, going to a ton of games together.
1: Well, force is a strong word.
0: Okay, we went to playoff games. I remember we went to the game Carolina versus
1: 2023 playoffs.
0: Wow, unbelievable. It's been so long. Jared has helped me curate a playlist for everyone today. Our first song on here is Circles by Post Malone. Here it is.
1: Let's go.

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1: And we're back. I'm back here with my buddy Jared here. Jared, Pitt football. Let's talk about it. ACC football, totally different vibe than the Big 12. Totally different vibe than the University of Colorado, University of Utah, all the schools that are in the Big 12. Let's talk about Pitt football. What do you think the outcome is going to be this season, Jared?
2: Pitt football, well, as a Pitt Panthers fan, you know, I know what to expect almost. The past 2 years have been pretty much the same.
3: Jared, aren't you also a Jets fan?
2: Right. So that's kind of part of it.
3: Oh, God.
2: So, yeah, my family, we have no luck with football teams.
1: I mean, like, look.
2: Me and Alex's high school, we lost our football team mid-high school.
1: Yeah, we lost our football team during our senior year. Right. This is an interesting little anecdote. During our senior year,
2: I thought it was junior.
1: It was senior year. I remember because Rob Carey posted this whole thing about how he was like so upset they didn't have football and then came to class the next day and was like, you know what, I'm not even that mad. I don't even like going to practice. And I'm like, well, that's fair. So our senior year of high school, our high school decided to do two things. And one of the cutbacks that they made was the football team, the varsity football team. They promised the kids that did play football a merger with another school. I believe it was Edgemont.
2: Edgemont, yeah.
1: In Edgemont, New York, right? Where is Edgemont?
2: I don't know, somewhere.
1: It's by Scarsdale, and my dad's going to correct me. He's going to know exactly where it is. And I'm sure my friends that are listening from New York will know where it is. But we were supposed to merge at Edgemont. I'm sure you remember that.
2: Right, and then
1: the merger fell through.
2: And the merger did not happen until the next year. So basically, all the people.
1: So we didn't have a football.
2: The
1: team.
2: The whole, all the 10 people who were on the football team, they couldn't play football for the school.
1: It kind of sucked.
2: And
1: I remember Robbie was getting me to come out and play, and I like said okay, and then like we didn't have a team. Yeah. But we got to take photos in the helmets, and that was it.
2: Since we still got to put on our cop. So we still got to put on the college applications that run the
1: football
2: team.
1: That we played football. Yep, I put that on my application. I don't think I did, though. I don't think I put football on mine. I definitely put lacrosse because I played lacrosse for 4 years. Jerry was actually the manager of our varsity lacrosse program.
2: Statistician.
1: He did all of our stats, and he was pretty good at it. I think you kept a good stat log, right? I
2: mean, some people
1: accuse me. Some people disagree. Everyone's got their own opinion.
2: Some people accuse me of being too strict with some of the –
1: I got multiple ground balls. You did not.
2: You got one, maybe another one with video proof.
1: I'm gonna find the video. Jared and me, Jared, Pitt Panthers fan, big Islanders guy. Big Islanders fan. Season tickets still? Are you guys still doing that?
2: No.
1: Anymore?
2: No, not doing that still. So go to every game though. Every game that we can really.
1: I respect that. I try to go as many. CU basketball as well as, you know, as many CU football games as I can. If they line up perfectly, I'm there, you know. I love watching both those, and my goal is to try to go to more Miami Heat games, you know, now that I'm residing in Florida. I would like to see the Heat play more. I'd like to see Giannis more. But one last thing for Jared before we go on to our next song. Jared and me love the rapper J. Cole. I would say J. Cole's in New York.
2: To be honest, I like the old J. Cole better, but
1: new J. Cole kind of sucks. After
2: I wouldn't say that about
1: the new stuff is not.
2: Yeah, it's not his prime work.
1: This is one of my favorite songs. Here's Power Trip by J. Cole on the album Born Sinner,
2: featuring Migos.

up all night. Constant drinking and love songs. She got me up all night. Down and out with these love songs. She got me up all night.

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1: '26 is Colorado's 150th birthday, and it's CU Boulders 2. 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
2: And that was, what was that, Power Trip by J. Cole?
3: Power Trip J. Cole.
2: You like that song, bro. You like
3: great
2: that song.
3: Great song from, what, 2013? This next song came out this year, 2026, but for some reason it sounds like a song that would come out in 2013. I believe this is also the band's first song.
2: Where did you find this song?
3: Did I find a song? This song went viral on TikTok. That's how I first blew up.
2: Okay. All right, we're going to play TikTok.
3: Some of you might know it, some of you might not know it.
2: We're playing TikTok.
3: This one is Self-Aware by Temper City. Let's go.
2: Let's do it.
3: Let's go.

0: out of sheer curiosity, I kind of want to see if my dad's listening right now. So I'm going to play a song that if he's listening, he'll know right away that I'm playing the song. He'll know exactly what I'm playing right away. So quickly, I want to see if he's listening. I'd like to see if he actually is listening. Here is... God, why is it not playing? Oh, dang. No, it's all good. Anyway, Jared, while I figure this out, Jared.
1: Yeah.
0: Let's go. Pitt basketball. What's going on over there?
1: Pitt basketball. The rumor has it.
0: I heard.

0: much.
1: Exactly. I mean, like, that's a lot of sports. You just it's the hope that kills you. They say that a lot in Ted Lasso. It's the hope that kills you. And that is just one of the things that, like, when I hear that show, when I'm, like, listening to that show or whatever, I'm watching it, that's, like, one of the first things I think of is, like, it is the hope that kills you. Think about every Jets fan right now. Think about the amount of hope that they have that the Jets might actually be
0: good. Like I said, no, there's no hope. Like I said, Jets and Giants fans were used to 4-13 every year. You know, it's a lost cause.
1: I mean, there's hope. There's hope for the Giants this year. And there's hope for the Jets this year. There's especially hope for the Giants this year. We can't deny
0: that. I mean,
1: you know what?
0: Maybe if the Jets get an interception week one, then things will be looking bright. But
1: there's nothing I'd rather more than the Jets to get an interception week one. But we both know that's not happening.
0: That might be a good bet. I mean,
1: that's not bad at all. But I'm just saying I don't see a world where the Jets – where the Giants don't outperform this year. I was going to play, actually, Gray Street, but for some reason my Apple Music is not letting me play it. We're going to try a different song. Hang on. That's interesting. We're just going to skip all that. We're gonna play a little bit of an oldie, as Jared would say.
0: This one is very take back to about 2014, I want to say.
1: 2014, that was my first year camp.
0: 2014. Oof. This song, one of the best songs of the summer. One of the biggest songs of the summer. Very, very relaxed vibes.
1: You like this one?
0: This one's a great song.
1: Here's Waves, by
0: Mr. Probs, Robin Scholes.
1: Mr. Probs sounds like a high school math teacher we probably had.

0: And that was Waves by Rob. What was that?
1: Mr. Frobs. Has a lot of good songs.
0: I have no clue who that is, Jared.
1: Robin Schulz has Sugar. That's another song he has.
0: I have no clue who that is. You couldn't even like quiz me on that. I would tell you I have no clue who that is.
1: He has some good songs. You should listen to it.
0: Maybe. I mean, like, I don't know any of his stuff, but
1: he was by a Tropical House, like that music in 2010s.
0: Let's talk Islanders hockey.
1: Yeah.
0: Is this it?
1: No,
0: is this the year?
1: This is not the year.
0: We say that every year, but this might be actually the year.
1: We had the same roster as last year. Last year's roster was terrible, and somehow we only missed the playoffs by like 5 points.
0: We don't know how it's going to end, you know?
1: I mean, new coach Pete DeBoer, that's the only hope for this season. Pete DeBoer has to work a miracle. Patrick Waugh, I never liked him, so hopefully Pete DeBoer can do way better.
0: Every year I have the same feeling about every team. I have the same feeling. I have the same feeling about Colorado every year. New York sports fans are very impatient. We could talk right now about the Yankees game tonight, which is going to be awesome.
1: Yeah, that's going to be a good one.
0: I'm very excited for that. I always love a Subway Series. There's one thing that could bring all New Yorkers together. There's two things. The Knicks winning somehow brought the whole city together.
1: Knicks winning, that was a great time in New York sports.
0: You were in New York when that happened. Talk about it.
1: You know what? Every sport in New York, you know, NHL, it's honors and honors and Rangers is split. NFL, Jets and Giants are split.
0: No one cares about the Brooklyn Nets.
1: MLB, Yankees, and Mets are split. In basketball, I hope there aren't any Nets fans listening, but the Knicks fans heavily outweigh the Nets fans in New York.
0: Ain't no one care about the Nets.
1: Even New Jersey, where the Nets used to play. The Knicks are far more popular in New York. So the scene when the Knicks won the NBA championship, I mean, obviously they give a lot of like not like huge fans that are following, but the parade.
0: Were you at the parade?
1: I was not at the parade.
0: Were you working?
1: Yeah, I was working, unfortunately. But the parade was, I mean, people took the trains, took 4 a.m. trains to go to the city.
0: Remember the woman that was stealing the J.P. Morgan exec that stole the trash can from the Knicks parade? Did you ever see that photo?
1: I did see that.
0: That was so funny.
1: Wasn't it like the blue and orange trash can or something?
0: She was like, great, this will be a great thing in my small New York City apartment.
1: It was also the first New York championship in the 4 major sports since
0: the
1: Giants 2011.
0: 2011, was it?
1: 2011 or 2012, but the first one since then. So New York fans have been waiting for a very long time.
0: And you got to remember that the city is so divided on Jets and Giants and Yankees and Mets, but everyone in that city loves the New York Knicks. You love the New York Knicks. I can't say that.
1: I didn't watch games until the playoffs, but it was still very good.
0: You still have been waiting. You still went to games when you were a kid. Did you go to games when you were a kid?
1: Yes, and we usually go to Christmas Day for home.
0: Right, exactly. So you still went to games when you were a kid, being both
1: 20 years old, like the last. I mean, the Yankees and Giants. I'm not a Giants fan, but the Yankees. We don't remember because we were only 3 years old.
0: What was that? 2009.
1: Yeah, 2009. We were only 3 years old. So the Knicks was the first one.
0: Yo, maybe this year though.
1: The Knicks. Maybe this year.
0: Judge will finally bring one home.
1: For me personally, the Knicks was the first championship that I remember in my lifetime, so they would always have a special place.
0: Well, let's think. Let's think about how many titles I have. You have what, two? Since you've been alive, two?
1: Two. I was thinking two, but only one that I remember.
0: Let's think. I'm going to count like some.
1: Yankees is one.
0: I have Yankees. I have Miami Heat 06. Yeah. I was alive.
1: Okay.
0: Oh, 2012 Miami Heat.
1: Yeah, okay.
0: 2013 Miami Heat.
1: That's four.
0: I have the New York Yankees 09. We said that already.
1: Yeah, that's four.
0: It's four. So Dolphins haven't won anything ever. I can't even go into the Dolphins because that's going to make me turn my face bright red. It's going to turn my face that orange color that the Dolphins wore on their 2016 Color Rush jerseys. That's what my face is going to look like talking about the Dolphins. They are so bad on another level bad that everyone in that organization knows that they're bad.
1: Yeah, I mean, it's football.
0: Not like the Jets.
1: I'm a Jets fan, and you lose interest because you realize that for 2 weeks that's going to be the same thing every season.
0: It's so bad watching these teams.
1: 4-13 is guaranteed every year.
0: You think 4-13?
1: 4-13.
0: I think the Dolphins are gonna go 1-1. 1-16. And they're not even gonna get the first pick.
1: I know. I'll say 3-14 for the Dolphins' top two pick.
0: That would be awesome. Because then we could draft Arch.
1: Well.
0: If we get the first pick, I want Arch no matter what. I want Manning. I want Manning on the back of a Dolphin jersey. Nothing else. That would make my day.
1: And if the Jets somehow get the first overall pick, we'll find a way to.
0: Although I think there are better quarterbacks right now out there that are better than Manning. I think Manning's a fluke. But
1: it seems just running. He's already a fluke.
0: He's a fluke, bro. Unless him and Sark are able to beat Ohio State this weekend, go at home, which like should be like a walkthrough game for them. No offense. I know my dad might be listening. My brother might be listening. Both Ohio State guys. I could speak. That if they lose this game, Manning isn't anything but a flash in a pan and a last name. We're going to kick it over. I want to see if my dad's listening, so I'm going to play a song, and if he is listening, he'll text me that I'm playing the song.

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1: We're back. Mr. Rosen and me have something we just talked about, and I think that we're going to share it. Who is going to do the Super Bowl halftime show this year? Go.
2: We're probably about, what, like a couple weeks away from it being announced, right? Usually about the time.
1: Yeah, it's around time, I feel like they announce it.
2: I feel like, obviously the one topic, the person every year is going to be Taylor Swift. When is it going to be her year?
1: I don't think it's ever going to be her. I got news for you. It's never going to be her. Is her husband still playing?
2: Travis Kelce, yeah. He's still in the Chiefs.
1: What? He's still playing?
2: Yeah.
1: How old is he? 50?
2: I mean, he's kind of past his prime.
1: He's way past his prime.
2: I don't know.
1: Hang up the cleats, bro.
2: I don't have, any,
1: Mahomes is past his prime, too.
2: I don't have any, artists who would, I think we've, had everyone.
3: Taylor Swift would be the only one left, really. I mean, Miley Cyrus, I don't know if she has, enough.
1: Miley Cyrus?
3: Of a global audience.
1: Miley Cyrus from Hannah Montana, dude? That's 2009.
3: No, not just
1: next, bro.
3: Who do you think, then?
1: Tame Impala.
3: Tame Impala does not have enough of a... Tame Impala has to be,
1: You're smiling because you like it. No, I think it would be a great halftime show. I think
3: it has to be a globally known, the average person knows who they are.
1: You ever listen to New York sports radio?
3: What?
1: You ever listen to, WFAN?
3: I mean... If the Yankees are on it, then yeah.
1: No, but do you ever listen to Mad Dog Sports Radio 66? Oh my god, dude. You gotta give that a shot. You've never been in your dad's car and he's just driving, he's playing Mad Dog Sports Radio. I don't know. That just could be my dad. He loves Mad Dog. Chris Russo, something like that. Chris Russo. Shout out Mad Dog Chris Russo. I don't know what anything
3: about
1: that.
3: Back to the Super Bowl halftime show. I mean, it could be maybe Drake. Maybe we'll get Drake this year. That'll be good for the plot. I don't know.
1: Drake would be fun to watch.
3: But it has to
1: be,
3: I don't know.
1: Yeah. I would like to see something that's not a rapper and that's not a pop singer.
3: It's not going
1: to
3: be
1: band.
3: It's not going to be country, but
1: I want a band. I would like a band.
3: But part of the Super Bowl halftime show is that they have to be able to dance, they have to be able to put on a show. It's not just about the singing.
1: I don't care. I'd like a band. I would like a band.
3: The last band was what? Maroon 5, and that was terrible.
1: Okay, that was different. Wasn't it Maroon 5 and Travis Scott?
3: Right, but
1: okay, that's different. Maroon 5's not a band. Maroon 5's not a band. I'm talking like a band. I'm talking like live music. You know what would be cool? And they're past their prime.
3: Wait, Coldplay. Coldplay was the last band.
1: But you know what would be cool? What do you think was the best halftime show of all time?
3: The best halftime. I mean, it's gonna be probably
1: Bruno Mars.
3: No, I think the best halftime was
1: Michael Jackson.
3: Shakira, J-Lo. That was
1: terrible.
3: That was the most. I was never hooked in to that much.
1: Of course you were.
3: Well, because that was the transitions were good, the dancing was good, the songs were good. It just flowed so nicely. I was hooked in from the whole time.
1: I really liked Kendrick Lamar.
3: Kendrick Lamar was good.
1: That was pretty good.
3: And the timing of it was perfect.
1: And it was had such a good set. I would like to see a band though. Who's gonna say I would like to see, I don't know if they're still, maybe they're touring? Metallica? That would be sick.
3: Metallica is not really, it has to be something else that the kids will,
1: it could be country. It could be a Morgan Wallen.
3: It has to resonate with, the biggest audience.
1: They could go country. I feel like that'd be fun. Where is it this year? Santa Clara?
3: Yeah, it's in San Francisco again. No, last year's was. This year's is in, we'll get it for you right now. It's in Los Angeles again. 5 years later, it's in Los Angeles again.
1: Really?
3: Person who curates these halftime shows is Coldplay's Chris Martin. Speaking of Coldplay, Chris Martin is the one who picks these artists.
1: Should we play some Coldplay?
3: Yeah. Next song we have up is Coldplay from 2016, Adventure of a Lifetime.
1: Head Full of Dreams.

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I'm DJ Corey B, and I am very excited to be back. You're listening to Singing to the Same Sky, and for those who have listened before, you know that I typically specialize in playing music from all around the world. I'm going to be doing something a little bit different for Singing to the Same Sky for, you know, this upcoming season. It's going to be a bit more varied. I'm going to be playing a lot of new stuff that came out that we're loving at the station, as well as some of my old favorites, just a wide variety of things. But I'm still going to, you know, have a general theme for each week. So this week I'm playing a lot of slower kind of melancholic music. A lot of it is very lo-fi sounding, so if you're listening to this on the AM signal, you're going to get double the amount of fuzz. So that'll be good. And we're going to start with, this is a new release. The artist is called Your Jack, and the song is called Differently, and it's kind of it's harkening back to a lot of old country. It sounds like Hank Williams. He's kind of playing into it a bit, but it's super cool. I really like this one. Differently by Your Jack.

trees. She smiled honestly.

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1: All right, you just heard What's On Your Mind by Get Down Services. That's another new album that I've been really loving. And then now I'm going to play a song by Radiator Hospital. They recently released a new record on Lamo Records. This one's called Distorting Time, and I'm going to be playing Let It Be Nothing. This album is not on any streaming services, so it'll be great that you're able to hear this song on Radio 1190. All right, here is Let It Be Nothing by Radiator Hospital.

You just heard Canadian Stationery by I Dialed Your Number from her new album, Teenage Widow. And she does really well combining a lot of emo with the electronic sounds. I think it's very cool. And then before that, we had Polvo by Viase Tambien, a band from Chile. If you're just joining now, you're listening to Singing to the Same Sky on Radio 1190. Next up, I'm going to be playing a song by Iris Belinsky, an artist who I've come to really love. She does kind of a folk punk thing, but some very creative instrumentation choices, as you're about to hear. This song is called We're Having a Glorious Time Down Here by Iris Belinsky.

0: 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There I was, minding my own show. Then she walked in.
1: Don't you want to donate?
0: Of course I'd want to, doll, but I don't have the link.
1: Well, that's easy. 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
0: I mean, for a girl like her, I'd donate everything.

You just heard Childhood Pains by Chopper. And then before that, you heard I'm Just a Sewer Rat by Rat King, King of Rats, from the album Rat Music. I've heard rumors that the infamous Rat King, King of Rats can be found in Boulder, lurking within the sewers, but can only be seen with sepia-tinted glasses. This next song is a cover. I'm not going to say what cover it is, though, because I don't want to ruin the surprise, but it is very interesting. I'll just say that. The artist who does it is Stina Nordenstam. She's from Sweden. She's pretty associated with some of the 90s slowcore scenes. She has a very intimate, whispery approach to her music. It's really cool. I'm a big fan of it. And she does something very strange with the song that she's covering. I'm not going to say what it is, but you'll know. Even though she pretty much changes the entire melody. You'll know from lyrics alone. So I'll stop being mysterious and I'll just play the song. Here is a cover by Stina Nordenstam.

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You just heard Tom Courtney by Yola Tango. And then before that was Sarah Joins Color Guard by Tall Castle. This next song is by an artist called My Guitar Is Trying to Kill Me, which is kind of a strange name. But he used to be kind of an ambient artist, making a lot of soundscapes, sometimes leaning into shoegaze, but in general, just very ambient music. And then on his newest album, he's doing a bit more of actual song structures, and it's very nice. This song that I'm going to play is called I Make the Rules. So let's hear it. I Make the Rules by My Guitar's Trying to Kill Me.

That was I Make the Rules by My Guitar Is Trying to Kill Me. This next song is by Dogwood Tales. It's called Shield.

That was Shield by Dogwood Tales. I have one more song for the hour. This one is going to be by Daniel Johnston, who, for those who don't know, he is said to be a very important and significant figure in the history of alternative music or indie music in general. I'm not going to get into the entire history because there's a lot of it, but essentially he was a part of a music genre called outsider music, which specifically refers to music made by those who are either self-taught, but a lot of the musicians that were a part of this had intellectual disabilities, which, you know, gave it a certain quality of, I would say, increased vulnerability. That's what a lot of people are thinking of when they refer to outsider music. And Daniel Johnston, I would say, is probably the biggest artist known for being a part of that genre. This song is called Story of an Artist, and my friend Gavin showed me it, so shout out to Gavin. This is going to be the last song for the hour. Thank you for listening to Singing to the Same Sky. I'm DJ Corey B, and you are, of course, listening to KVCU 1190 AM Boulder, K225 BS 92.9 FM Denver, and online at 1190.radio. Here's Story of an Artist by Daniel Johnston.

this all his waking hours? But is it really so wrong? They sit in front of their TVs, saying, hey, this is fun. And they laugh at the artist, saying he doesn't know how to have fun. The best things in life are truly free.

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0: Speed up now. 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Hold on. 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
1: From deep in the trees, the fox heard the chopping of the normal woodsman's axe. 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

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How'd I do it with my flaws? 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